0: 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We're getting fired up. 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And now, here's Chuck Armstrong.
1: You know I've been looking forward to tonight's show because I've been talking about it the last two nights, man. We are hanging with a very, very special guest, Jack Osborne, the youngest son of Ozzy and Sharon, as we celebrate the life and legacy of Jack's dad, as we look back on the one-year anniversary of Back to the Beginning, as we look back on the one-year anniversary of Ozzy's death, all of it, we'll dive into it with Jack tonight. He's going to join us very soon, and he'll be with us for quite a while, man. So we'll cover a lot of ground with Jack. I cannot wait to get him on the show. And that's all I got to say. I've been talking about it all week, and now here we are. Jack Osborne is on Loudwire Nights tonight. So let's get going, man. Loudwire Nights is on.

0: Scorpions, it's Loud Our Nights. Before that, the latest from Shinedown with Young Again off of their album 8. My name is Chuck, hanging with you until the clock strikes midnight. And for the next few hours, man, I will not be alone. Jack Osborne, tonight's very special guest, he joins us right after this break. Get ready.
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0: eyes, and and 17 days later, that changed.
1: Yeah, man. Which, what a incredible thing to have the, you know, just those fresh memories of back to the beginning and everything. But yeah, that it's quite the swing, man. But I was very fortunate to be at Back to the Beginning, and it's something that I think about every single day. And you know, leading up to it, we had a lot of the artists on talking about getting ready for it, and then after all, and still today, you know, when we have an artist on, we it's always a really fun, powerful topic of discussion. What runs through your head, man, when you think about Back to the Beginning, that day, now a year later?
0: It's weird because it's like there's been different phases of it that kind of come through my head. Like a part of me is like, oh man, I wish I would have watched more of the bands. I had all my kids there with me and didn't, my wife, there was so much chaos leading up to the show. We'd all got the stomach flu. We thought we were good. And then the day of the show, two of my kids ended up getting it. So my wife had to stay back at the hotel for most of the day with the kid. And so I was alone with like, with
1: Yeah.
0: three kids and their friends. And I was really stressed out. But I just, it's kind of a weird thing to kind of look back on because there's so many mixed emotions around it. Kind of like you were saying, it's the pendulum.
1: Yeah.
0: Part of it is, I always get excited when I meet anyone who's like, oh, I was at the show. You're like, oh, cool. Like you were there too. Like
1: Yeah.
0: it's really cool to kind of have that. 'Cause yes, there was, what, 43,000 people there, but it's, out of the, what, 5 million people that try to buy tickets, it's,
1: Right, yes.
0: it's a pretty small pool of people.
1: Yeah.
0: But I think for me, the overwhelming feeling is just gratitude for the day. Like, it played out exactly as it was supposed to.
1: Yeah, that's right. That's a that's exactly right, man. And you know, me witnessing it as a fan, it felt like it played out exactly how it was supposed to. So to hear you say that too, man, it's that's really cool.
0: Well, and to that point, it like nothing felt forced. Nothing
1: Right.
0: felt contrived. Everyone performing, it all felt genuine. And that's what I think really, I think authenticity always rises to the top
1: Yeah.
0: amongst anything with creativity.
1: Amen to that, man. Amen. Jack Osborne, thank you so much for being here. We're just getting started. We're gonna hear some songs from Back to the Beginning. We're gonna hear some stories from you, man. Thank you so much for being here. Right now, it is the latest from Ryan Purds. This is Sour. More with Jack Osborne coming up. It's Loudwire Nights.

0: It's Loud Wire Nights, and we are hanging out with a very, very special guest tonight, Jack Osborne, as we celebrate the one-year anniversary of Back to the Beginning. And we've been very fortunate, and we've talked to a lot of the people who were on that stage, you know, from Slayer and Anthrax to Rival Sons and everyone in between. And it doesn't matter who they are, what band they're in, how big, you know, of their time they had on the stage during that day. Every single one, not a few, every single one has said the thing that they can't forget, they can't stop thinking about is how there was no ego there. Mm. And so when you talk about that authenticity, like that's, you know, backstage, on stage, but also, you know, witnessing it from the crowd, like, yeah, everybody was just there to do what they were there to do.
1: 100%. And, you know, my

0: friend, he made a really good point. He's like, he said to me, he's like, dude, you know it was on point when Tool allowed it to be filmed.
1: Yeah.
0: He's like, because yes. He was like, where have you ever seen 4K Tool footage?
1: Right. I know. Yeah. And in the broad daylight too, you know, because exactly, the timing of it.
0: Right.
1: Yeah. No, I know that is a... That is a great point, man. Yes, that's the illustration. That's how authentic it all was, for sure. So, you know, we're going to talk a lot about this, but I want to go back even further from the day. When did you first hear that this idea, this notion of putting together a concert to honor Ozzy and Sabbath? Like, when did you first hear that?
0: Oh, man, it was probably towards the end of 2024, like kind of fall time period. Mom was, you know, she was like, listen, we're gonna do this. And I was kind of like, are you sure? Because, you know, there'd been a few, dad was supposed to play that, you know, the Coachella rock thing that they did, right, when they had to go, and then they had to pull out. I was just like, Mom, you know, I was being a bit of a pessimist, admittedly, of like, listen, you don't want to say that this is the thing we're gonna do and then we have to pull out. And I was really leery about it. And my mom was like, nope, we're doing this. I've got this plan. I got this idea. We're gonna, you know, she had the whole vision behind it. And I was like, okay, like, you know, and I was like, Dad, are you sure you want to do this? And he was just kind of like, yeah, I'm gonna certainly try.
1: Man, I love it, Jack. Thank you so much for being here. Thank you for the stories, and I know we've got plenty more to hear. So, yes, more with Jack Osborne coming up. We're also going to hear a song from Back to the Beginning, from one of the many bands that played Back to the Beginning before the end of this hour. Right now, though, we pay tribute to Black Sabbath, and we pay tribute to Jack's dad, Ozzy Osborne.
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0: It's Loud Wire Nights. That is Foo Fighters and Under You. My name is Chuck. I'm taking a quick break, man. When I get back, more with tonight's special guest, Jack Osborne. He's up next.
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0: I get it. I mean, you want to be supportive, you know, just, you know, it's your mom, it's your dad. Let's just be honest about this.
1: Yeah, it was exactly that. And I also didn't want to, I could feel my dad's frustration with letting the fans down every time he had to cancel. And I just was like, oh, man, just because it broke his heart, you know. Yeah. He just was, you know, it would affect him, and so I didn't want to have him feel that way.
0: Right.
1: And you know, we've spoken about it. The show was on again, off like up until 2 weeks before. It was like, this might not happen. So you know, so it was this constant back and forth.
0: Yeah. So I imagine as it took shape, that was just always on your mind.
1: Yeah, and I must have heard my dad say, "Fuck it, I'm not doing it," a dozen times.
0: Yeah,
1: not doing it. No.
0: Yeah. Well, so you have that on the side, but then also you're witnessing it growing and taking shape, right? Bands agreeing, and then if you know publicly gets announced, and you know the excitement is just you know palpable wherever you're at in the world. Was there anything that surprised you? Where even like now you're like, man, I can't believe we got this band or this artist to be part of it.
1: I think it was just the overall lineup when I was like, this person's added. And like, when we announced it, we started getting phone calls from people being like, well, I want to do it. Like, you know, Guns N' Roses. They were like, wait a second. We're over in you. Like, we're doing this.
0: Yeah.
1: I'm like, okay. Okay, Guns N' Roses, like sure. That was really cool to see.
0: And so like, what was your involvement in all this? Were you?
1: I was not involved at all.
0: Okay.
1: I was totally just kind of like, hey, you know, my mom was, she was like a train on a track, and she was just going straight. She was like, this is what we do, you know, and she, you know, reached out to Tom Morello, and, you know, they worked super close together, and, you know, Andy Copping, the promoter in England. It was just like, it was really like pretty, I'm completely removed from it. And I kind of, in a weird way, I'm happy because I had no expectation going into it. I thought, you know, I was just like, all right, it's just, you know, it's going to be a gig.
0: We'll see how it goes.
1: Yeah.
0: Yeah, that's cool, man. Yeah, and yeah, I have to imagine, you know, for your mom, like, that's how you pull off this kind of event. You just get on the train track and you plow ahead regardless.
1: Yeah. And,
0: You know, she and
1: you have to.
0: Everyone
1: and
0: pulled
1: you,
0: it off.
1: Yeah, yeah. And it was, and the great thing is this kind of, there was like an unofficial kind of standard. Like, hey, this is the deal. Like, you're either in or you're out. Here's what we're doing.
0: Yeah.
1: And it wasn't crazy what we asked of the bands and things like that. It was just kind of like, all right. And everyone was like, cool, we get it. We're in.
0: And it was one of the greatest moments in the history of rock and roll. Absolutely. No question about it, man. Jack Osborne, thank you for being here. Thank you for celebrating your dad. Thank you for celebrating Back to the Beginning. We've got a lot more time with you, man. We'll keep chatting in the next hour. Right now, though, let's go back to the beginning. This is Lamb of God covering Black Sabbath's Children of the Grave. It's Loudwire Nights.
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Yeah.

0: It's Loud Wire Nights, and coming up in this hour, we will be joined once again by tonight's special guest, Jack Osborne. Man, it is such a privilege to have him on the show celebrating the life and legacy of his dad. He's going to be hanging with us coming up here in just a little bit. I'm also going to get you that code word for that trip to Kansas City to see Five Finger Death Punch. That code word is coming up in two songs. Right now, though, we have to get into the Fight Club this week. And this Fight Club, it's all about Ozzy, man. As we take the Blizzard of Oz album and throw it up against Patient Number 9, the first solo album and the final solo album from Oz. Which one is your favorite? Open up the Loudwire app, tap that button that says Chuck's Fight Club, get your votes, and Friday night we will celebrate the winner. Tonight we go to Patient Number 9 as we hear from Ozzy and Jeff Beck and their song, A Thousand Shades.
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0: It's Loudwire Nights. It is time for tonight's code word for that trip to Kansas City, where you're going to see Five Finger Death Punch on their 20th anniversary world tour. You and a buddy will get to KC. We'll put you up in a hotel. We'll get you a pair of tickets into the show. And I'm going to be in Kansas City as well. So I'm going to take you out for some authentic Kansas City barbecue. Me, you, your guest, and I'm going to bring along somebody from Five Finger Death Punch. It's going to be an unforgettable weekend, man. All you got to do is open up the Loudwire app and get entered to win. And if you put in tonight's code word, it will increase your chances of winning. This is the final week of code words. So tonight, tomorrow night, Friday night, that is it. These code words, they all get you that much closer to winning this trip. Tonight's code word, fake. F-A-K-E, fake. Drop that in the app. Pray to the rock gods, and maybe you and me will be munching on some burnt ends in Kansas City. Coming up after this break, tonight's special guest is back on the show, Jack Osborne. He's up next.
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6: Huge thanks to Jack Osborne for hanging with us tonight as we celebrate the legacy of his dad, as we celebrate the one-year anniversary of Back to the Beginning. And as it, you know, as you're leading up to it, you had mentioned that when, you know, if your dad had to cancel, like, you would feel that. You know, you just feel that pain or that frustration. Were you feeling that leading up to here as he said, ah, f*** it, I'm not doing it? Or as

0: going into hospital in London 2 weeks before the show, and the doctors being like, this might not, this shouldn't be a thing right now. Like, yeah, you guys shouldn't do this. And my dad was like, fuck you, I'm doing it. Yeah, that was always the thing with my dad. You know, you could, and if you didn't want him, if you wanted him to do something, tell him not to do it, and then he would do it.
1: Yeah,
0: but if you really wanted him to do it, he'd be like, "No, I'm not doing it."
1: That's funny. Well, yeah, and so a doctor says, "Don't do it," and he did it.
0: Yeah.
1: So yeah, so the day does, you know, finally get here, and I was in London, and so me and my buddy, we took a bus to Birmingham, and had the chance to get to, you know, central Birmingham and really soak it all in. And you know, the event itself, obviously we've been talking about it, we'll keep talking about it, but I was really blown away just how it felt like, I don't know, something shifted and Birmingham just embraced it. It wasn't another concert, it wasn't another event, like this was now a universal thing in the city.
0: Big time. It became like this. I mean, you saw, I never seen so much purple and black in my life. Right. Like the whole city was just like, it was like Sabbath and Ozzy Day. It was awesome. Because I had not seen any of the installations or anything like that. I'd never, you know, I hadn't gone to the bench before. And so we got there two days before the show. And same thing. Like I was completely like, holy shit, like this is a thing.
1: Yeah.
0: And so I just went, we just walked around Birmingham with my kids and just saw everything. And yeah, it was pretty like, you know, the funny thing was, it was like seeing it through my kids' eyes was really kind of unique, because for most of my kids' life, it's like my dad's been sick. You know, my older two, you know, they got to see him play a bunch, and you know, so they have those memories, but they were still very young. You know, when he got sick, my eldest was about 6 or 7. And so they didn't really understand how big, you know, their grandfather's reach is and was. And so kind of cruising around the city with them and just, you know, them seeing all the installations and the museum and, you know, the bench and just how the whole city was just embracing it. It was really like, it was cool to see.
1: Man, yeah, that's amazing, man.
0: You know, I'd gone to plenty of gigs in cities that were like really ramped. You know, when we did Ozfest, every city we went to, there was always, you know, there was a buzz around it. And so I was kind of used to it. Different because it was Birmingham and it was very, you know, the whole city kind of embraced the day. But yeah, it was cool.
1: It was, man. Yeah, just something I'll never forget. Just seeing that city embrace heavy metal, embrace Sabbath, embrace your dad's legacy, man. It is so powerful. And it still is to this day. Jack Osborne, man, thank you so much for being here. We got plenty more to talk about. We will keep chatting. Coming up right now, it's the latest from the Autumn Kings. This is Gone, Gone, Gone. It's Loudwire Nights.

0: It's Loudwire Nights. We're hanging out with Jack Osborne as we celebrate the one-year anniversary of Back to the Beginning that took place on July 5th, 2025 in Birmingham, England. And we were just talking about, you know, how Birmingham really embraced Sabbath, embraced the day, and transformed. You know, it was universal. Everybody there, the businesses, the buildings, the museums, everything was all about Ozzy. It was all about Sabbath. And you got to experience that too. So you experience all that. And then you go to the event, right? So obviously there were...
1: Actually, I went to soundcheck. That was the coolest part.
0: Right, so they started doing that. Yeah, so you got there 2 days before. They started doing that a day and a half before.
1: Yeah.
0: So talk about that.
1: Oh, soundcheck was... Thing about soundcheck was... it was so just... It was relaxed. No one was like... No pressure and give me a sec.
0: Yeah. No, it's,
1: you know, the thing with soundcheck was that it was just like it was like our own little private show.
0: Yeah.
1: And it was just cool. It was like mellow. There was, you know, the stadium was empty. It was, you know, a couple guys from different bands, and you know, I was stood there with like Mike Borden and just different. You know, it was just, it was great. It was awesome. Yeah. And like, yeah, it was just a cool experience. My kids were just running around and I'm happy we made it up there for that, for sure. Like,
0: yeah,
1: and it sticks out to me in some ways more than the actual show.
0: Yeah. I have to imagine there was, you know, it could have been easy to be like, we're going to go. We'll go on Saturday. We don't need to go to the sound check. But to be there and to experience that, clearly, you know, just we talked to Billy Corgan just a few days after your dad passed away, and you know, obviously such a huge fan and friend of the band and of your dad, and he talked about that too. And at, you know, a moment during the sound check and being just one of a few people there to experience it, to witness it, and he said there was nothing like it.
1: Oh, this is so cool.
0: Yeah. So you're in Birmingham. You experience things through your kids' eyes, which is such a cool thing. Because you understand all of this. You understand the breadth of your dad. You understand the breadth of Sabbath. And in Birmingham, you know what that means. But to see it through the kids' eyes is just, it's amazing. Then you get a witness.
1: I think they themselves kind of had a hard time, like, getting it, which is just funny.
0: yeah that's a humbling thing. Thanks, kids. Yeah. And then you go to sound check and you experience that, man, and then Saturday comes, and you know, you already have enough chaos with kids. I get it. I have a few kids, and I can't imagine taking them to a family event with 43,000 other people. But you go, man, and that day, I mean, you know, besides your dad said and Sabbath said, I mean, I know you're running around and you're doing things with kids, obviously saying hi to so many people, but is there a moment that kind of particularly stands out to you again, besides your dad said or Sabbath said?
1: Well, I got a Sabbath tattoo.
0: Yes.
1: Got that. Oh man, there was just so many, like one of the first performances I actually walked out to see was, I saw Whit Crane from Ugly Kid Joe. He performed because Whit's like my brother, and watched him. And then I was about to walk off, and then I noticed Youngblood walking out. So I was like, oh, okay, I'm going to watch Dom. Just because I had to leave the kids. There was like a lot of back and forth between the viewing platform and then going to check on my kids. And then they maybe, that, you know, because they didn't, my kids don't listen to metal. Right. You know, they're just kind of like, oh, whatever. And I just, as I was about to walk, I saw Dom walking on. I was like, okay, I'm going to, you know. And I was just like jaw on the ground. I was like, what the fuck?
0: Yeah.
1: Like, and I mean, it was just such a, you know, it was one of the definite standout performances. And I think for me, my take on why Dom's performance was such an impactful one was because it was so unexpected. I think it was like I think a lot of people in like the heavy metal world had this kind of preconceived notion of Dom and Youngblood. It was like, okay, like, you know, he's got his thing, but he's not, you know, he's not Slayer. Right. He's not fucking Metallica. He's not, you know,

0: please, you know, fill in the blank. And, but he just fucking owned it. And, and it really powerful to see.
1: Yeah. No, that's, I think that's exactly it. I think, you know, you look at the lineup and you're like, yeah, of course. And you see Youngblood and you're like, huh, interesting. You know, for the metalheads and for people 100%. Who maybe don't totally get it. And then he comes out, you know, in his attire and his dress, you know, formal. And I remember standing there with my buddy. We had made friends, of course, in the pit because everybody's so happy. And like you said, just stunning, like jaws dropped. And like you experience it in real time. And that's what I told people after, because obviously it went viral. They released it officially. He won a Grammy for it. But you felt that in real time. That wasn't something that people were like, oh, yeah, we should pick up on that. No, that was just an incredible thing. And I'm glad you said Wit too, man.
0: Oh, God, yeah. I mean, fucking love Wit. I mean, Wit's family.
1: Yeah. You know, I remember.
0: My big brother growing up.
1: I remember watching him, and when he was done, he grabbed his backpack and then he walked away, you know?
0: It was the most Wit Crane thing ever. Because that's that backpack he's probably had for 20 years at this point. Yep.
1: No, man. Jack Osborne, thank you for being here. We're going to keep chatting coming up. Let's hear from Wit, man. This is Whitfield Crane, part of one of the major supergroups that took over the stage at Back to the Beginning. This is Wit doing Believer, paying tribute to Ozzy.
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3: Birmingham! Let me get a hoe, yeah! Let me get a hoe, yeah! F*** yeah. This is a song off of 1981's Diary of a Madman. This song is entitled Believer. If you feel like it, get your hands in the air, everybody in this room. If you feel like it, get your hands in the air and clap it. Come on. Get your hands up there. I see you. Come on. Everybody.

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0: It's Loudwire Nights. That is Tim Montana and Break Me Down, and I cannot wait to see him at Rocklahoma later this year, man. Labor Day weekend, the biggest party of the year in the country. 3 days, man. Slayer, Godsmack, Papa Roach, Tim Montana, and so many more. You can win a VIP trip to Rocklahoma. All you got to do is open up the Loudwire app and get entered to win. That's it. There's no fine print. There's no asterisk, nothing, man. Get entered to win. While you do that, I'm going to take a quick break. When I get back, more with tonight's special guest, Jack Osborne.
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It's Loud War Nights, and coming up in 1 hour, we've got a very special edition of Mission Metallica as it all comes to us from back to the beginning. Last year in Birmingham, when Metallica took the stage to pay tribute to Black Sabbath and Ozzy Osbourne. And so we're going to hear their two covers of some Sabbath deep cuts, as well as Master of Puppets live at Villa Park from last year. So that's kicking off here in 1 hour. But until then, in this hour, man, we're still celebrating Ozzy. We're still celebrating Sabbath with tonight's very special guest, Jack Osbourne. He's going to be joining us coming up very soon. Right now, though, it's 3 Days Grace and Don't Want to Go Home Tonight. It's Loudwire.

0: Zeppelin, it's Loudwire Nights. My name is Chuck, hanging with you until the clock strikes midnight. Coming up after this break, we will be joined once again by tonight's special guest, Jack Osborne, and I will also remind you of tonight's code word for that trip to Kansas City to see Five Finger Death Punch. 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
3: Huge thanks to Jack Osborne for hanging with us tonight as we celebrate the legacy of his dad, as we celebrate the incredible event of Back to the Beginning that took place last year. And even before the event, people were talking about, man, if we can take Back to the Beginning, you know, make it a recurrent event, that kind of thing, we should. And then, of course, after, fans were like, yeah, we got to do this. Let's do it again in Birmingham. Let's do it in New York. Let's do it here. Let's do it there. A year later, rumors started floating. And, of course, they're not rumors anymore, I know, but the conversation about Ozfest returning.
4: Cool.
3: Does it feel like the return of Ozfest is, like, in some way almost an extension of or continuation of what Back to the Beginning created?
4: The only thing that I got involved with Back to the Beginning was my mom called me and she goes, well, what do we call it? And I said, call it Ozfest. And she's like, she was really smart about it, actually, because she was like, well, no, because I want to set it aside from Oz. Like, I want it to be its own thing. And I was call it the final Ozfest, or like Ozfest Homecoming or something. I always kind of saw it as an Ozfest before the event, but then obviously being at the event, it was a staunchly different experience.
3: Sure. Yeah.
4: And I think, you know, with us, you know, kind of wanting to bring Ozfest back, it was, you know, it's something that we have talked about for years, and like, we were just wanted to find the right time for it. And we kind of, yes, to answer your question, like, we do see this as like a bit of a, you know,
3: yeah.
4: So there can never be another Back to the Beginning, but you know, we can still have really awesome days, you know, and do, you know, some kick-ass festivals that are affordable to fans.
3: Yeah.
4: Because that's the thing these days with these festivals. They're just getting so freaking expensive.
3: Yeah. No, that's right. And big too, you know, multi-days. And I get it. Like, I get it. But that was something about Back to the Beginning and Ozfest, you know, in the past where, you know, you dedicated your day to that and it's the best day of your life, you know? Yep. And then you do it again next year or whenever it rolled through town again.
4: You don't have to move heaven and earth to go and enjoy an event.
3: Right. Yeah.
4: Even not like, you know, I think there's like a fatigue with multi-day festivals. You're just like, okay, day one, day two, day three. Now some of them are like 4 days. You're like,
3: yeah.
4: I ain't got that in me.
3: No, man. And, you know, I don't want to create a spreadsheet to know what stage I need to be at and who I'm going to miss or who I might see a few minutes of. But no, that's exciting, man. And we had Zach on the show a few days before Back to the Beginning, and he said, you know, this feels like Ozfest on steroids. And so it was cool to see, man. Jack Osborne, thank you for being here. We'll keep chatting coming up. Right now, I got to remind you, open up the Loudwire app, get entered to win that shot for a trip to Kansas City to see Five Finger Death Punch. Put in tonight's code word for an even better shot.

0: It's Loudwire Nights, and we are hanging with Jack Osborne tonight as we celebrate the one-year anniversary of Back to the Beginning. And Jack, I got to just thank you so much for the honesty and the openness that you've had tonight. And, you know, it isn't just about the one-year anniversary of Back to the Beginning, obviously, because 17 days later, your father passed away. And so we celebrate the one-year anniversary of the event. We also come up on the one-year anniversary of losing your dad. And the thing for me as a fan, it was such a universal thing. Like, the world responded and in such positive, powerful force. Mm. You know, photos, videos flooded television, social media, and everything. For you, did that help your grief? Or was that tough to see, to kind of just...
1: You know what? I think it actually, in a weird way, it was affirming.
0: Hmm.
1: In a weird way, because, like, you know, you love someone so much. And it's, I think, you know, it's very rare, I think, to have so many other people love him so much.
0: Yeah.
1: And so to see that kind of outpouring was just like...
0: Yeah, yeah.
1: Yeah, yeah. It was very affirming. And also unexpected. None of the family ever thought it would be like that.
0: Yeah.
1: It never even crossed them. No one ever sat around and went, well, you know, when dad dies, it's going to be this big spectacle. It was just, you don't go there with it when it's your own father. You just think like, that day's going to suck. Like, that's,
0: because
1: it's, you know, yes, he was, you know, Ozzy Osbourne to the entire world, but he was, you know, a father to my sisters and brother and me. And so it's the what I think the, you know, our preparation for this day, which every child I think does, that thought crosses their mind of like, you know, I wonder what that's going to be like when my parents.

0: and goes, you know, I'm sure, you know, my kids will have thoughts like that. Your kids will. You did with, you know, you do with your parents. I don't know if they're still alive or not, but it's just a natural thing. And
1: yeah,
0: and it was never a it was never, and this, it just never crossed my mind it would be what it was.
1: Yeah. I'm sure you saw things that maybe you hadn't seen before, or you hadn't seen in a long time too.
0: Oh, I mean, something just recently came up. Some interview from like the mid 70s. I don't know if you saw it. My dad was on some talk show from the 1970s, just talking about the industry and music. And he's on with some guys from Deep Purple. And
1: oh, I did. Yes.
0: It's like that. Like, oh, no one has ever seen that. Like, how cool is that?
1: Yeah.
0: And you know, just pictures and video. Like, yeah, like I did, all that stuff was just awesome to see.
1: I love that, man. Jack Osborne, thank you for being here, man. We're gonna wrap things up with you before the end of this hour. Right now, though, let's say it.
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0: Slide our nights, that is Papa Roach and Wake Up Calling. My name is Chuck. I'm going to take a quick break, man. When I get back, we will wrap things up with tonight's incredibly special guest, Jack Osborne.
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2: 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That wasn't a question. 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
2: One final time, let me just say a huge thank you to Jack Osborne for hanging with us tonight as we celebrate the one-year anniversary of Back to the Beginning as we dive into the life and legacy of your dad, man. Just thank you so much for the stories you've shared and the openness and the honesty and the transparency, all of it, man. It's heavy a year later, I know. And so just thank you, man. It's been so great talking, and I don't want to pry or anything. And, you know, we had started this conversation just talking about that pendulum of grief and joy, right? Celebration and sorrow. And you live in the middle of that now. As the 1 year comes up, are you guys, I imagine you guys are, as a family, getting together to commemorate and honor him.
3: Yeah, it's kind of gone back and forth. You know, there was a plan to go to Birmingham and do something. And I kind of, for me, so much of his passing was like this kind of, there was like a very public component to it of just kind of sharing it with, you know, the world, that I kind of, for me personally, I'm just going to kind of keep it pretty just, you know, for me and my family this year, and kind of have that do something for him, just because, you know, something that often, you know, my mantra has kind of been, you know, what would he want? And I just, you know, I think he'd be like, okay, like, we're good. Like,
2: yeah,
3: just, if you guys want to, you know, he hated birthday parties. He's hated celebrations. He fucking hated people crying in front of him. So it's like, I'm just like, keep it small, keep it mellow, keep it like, you know, what he would have wanted.
2: Yeah. I love that, man. Last question. Do you have a favorite quote or line from your dad? I mean, he is just among the rock and the music and the moments. He's also given us some pretty great lines and quotes.
3: You know, the first thing that pops to my mind is that, so I produced this documentary about him a few years back called The Nine Lives of Ozzy.
2: Yeah.
3: And like in the intro of it, our director had him go, I'm Ozzy fucking Osbourne, the Prince of Darkness, something like that. And then he instantly kind of stops and he just goes, yeah, is that all right? Is that what you wanted? And it was just this funny, like, him just being, like, so explosive and then kind of reverting back to just being like, yeah, all right, is that what you needed? And I just think it's so funny from this, like, you know, how he could, it just shows how he could just, like, turn on and then just kind of go back to just being him.
2: Yeah, man. Thank you for sharing that. Jack Osborne, man, thank you so much for hanging with us. Thank you for joining us as we celebrate, you know, 1 year of Back to the Beginning, as we celebrate and honor your dad. We'll keep doing it as long as we have breath in our lungs. And I'll tell you, every chance we get on this radio show, we say three words whenever we play an Ozzy or Sabbath song. That's simply, long live Ozzy. So we'll do that as long as we're on the radio, man. Jack,
3: thank you.
2: Listeners, if you're not already, follow Jack Osborne on social media. And man, if there's ever a chance to do this again and catch up, you are always welcome here.
3: Thank you, sir. Have a good one. Bye, Chuck.
2: All right, man. Let's keep it rolling. Here's the latest from Dexter and the Moon Rocks. This one is called Freaking Out. It's Loudwire Nights.

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2: Well, if you're just joining the show, man, the first few hours of Loudwire Nights tonight, we were hanging with Jack Osborne. And so I figured as we wrap that up near the end of the last hour, as we continue to kind of reflect on the one-year anniversary of Back to the Beginning, tonight's Mission Metallica, there's no other question. It had to be from Metallica's performance at Back to the Beginning on July 5th in Birmingham, England. So that is what we're doing tonight, man. Three songs back to back to back. Three songs from Villa Park on July 5th, 2025 in Birmingham, England, man. And we kick things off with Metallica's cover of Black Sabbath's Hole in the Sky. It's Mission Metallica on Loudwire Nights.

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1: It's Odd Wire Nights. That is Master of Puppets. Before that, Metallica covering Sabbath with Johnny Blade. Wrapping up tonight's Mission Metallica. All of the songs you heard tonight were performed live at Back to the Beginning in Birmingham last year, July 5th, 2025, as part of Back to the Beginning, as part of this incredible, historic celebration of Sabbath and Ozzy Osbourne.
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1: 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It is ready to go for you right now, man. 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When I get back, what do I have lined up for you, man? 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That's next.
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2: Coming up before the end of this hour, we'll hear that new one from Eva Under Fire. I will remind you of tonight's code word for that trip to Kansas City to see Eva Under Fire open for Five Finger Death Punch. Right now, though, it's The Architects with Broken Mirror. 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

It's Loud Rant Nights at a Shinedown and Second Chance. And if you missed tonight's code word for the Five Finger Death Punch trip to Kansas City, I'm going to give you a second chance. You see what I did there? A little play on words. Yes, I will get you that code word. The second chance at that code word before the end of this hour. Right now, it's Guns N' Roses. It's Loud Rant Nights.

0: Volbeat and Time Will Heal. It's Loudwire Nights. That's off of their latest album, God of Angels Trust. My name is Chuck. I'm going to take a quick break. When I get back, I will get you tonight's code word for that trip to Kansas City to see Five Finger Death Punch on their 20th anniversary world tour.
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And here we go. It's Loudwire Nights. We are in the final hour of this Wednesday night. Coming up before the end of this hour, man, we are going to hear Ozzy Osbourne's live performance of Suicide Solution at Back to the Beginning last year in Birmingham. If you miss it, we had Jack Osbourne on the show for the first few hours tonight, celebrating the one-year anniversary of Back to the Beginning. And so I figured, well, we got to wrap up the show with a song from Ozzy from Birmingham. So we'll do that for a nightcap tonight. But before we get there, I've got new music from Beartooth. I've got new music from Letdown right now. I've got new music from The Warning. A lot of new music, man. It's a good time to be alive. This one is called Kerosene. It's Loudwire Nights.

Aerosmith, it's Loudwire Nights. I got to remind you, man, if you haven't entered a win yet, we've got a trip to Kansas City to see Five Finger Death Punch on their 20th anniversary world tour. 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If you win, you and a buddy will be getting to Kansas City. You will be

be put up in a hotel because we're not going to have you sleep on the streets. 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And not just me, man, but we will be joined by a member of Five Finger Death Punch. 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Coming up after this break, I've got the latest from Letdown. 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

It's Loudwire Nights. That's the latest from Beartooth. That one is called Free. My name is Chuck. The number here is 844-205-LOUD, 844-205-5683. Anything you need, man, during the show, before the show, after the show, just hit me up. Simple as that. I wish I had more things to tell you, but that's it, man. I am here at your service. Right now, it is AC/DC, and I salute you, man. 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

0: It's Loud Roy Nights. That is Evanescence and Afterlife. And man, it's been a hell of a Wednesday night. We got to hang out with Jack Osborne for the first few hours of the show, celebrating the life and legacy of his dad and celebrating the 1 year anniversary of Back to the Beginning. And so I figure to wrap up the show, let's go back to the beginning and let's hear from Ozzy Osbourne live in Birmingham last year. That nightcap is coming up right after this.
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1: What is this? 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

o'clock one, and now you're at work. It's okay. 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

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Eddie. And everything else that rocks, even if they aren't named Eddie. 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
1: What is this? 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
2: They are the Nephilim, tall and strong, and some say the offspring of fallen angels. The ground shudders when they walk. Birds fly out of their way, and they can see your bald spot coming in before anyone else. 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

0: it's three fries short of a Happy Meal. This is Random Shit.
1: The annual running of the bulls is taking place this week in Spain.
2: Oh.
1: Meanwhile, the daily running of the bull crap continues in Washington, D.C.
2: Okay.
1: Just saying.
0: Somehow, that was real. Here's more Random Shit.
2: A new study found that giraffes may be capable of rudimentary math.
1: Really?
2: But calculators fit better in your pocket.
1: Okay. Really? What?
0: The more you know, the more you wish you didn't. Here's more Random Shit.
1: I don't know if you saw this on the news, but a building in Manhattan is on the verge of collapse.
2: Oh, yeah.
1: Either that or it's doing an impression of a building on the verge of collapse.
0: You just pulled three things out of a greasy bag of laughs. This has been The Rock Show's Random Shit.

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0: 96.5, The Rock, San Angelo's rock station. Why think for yourself when The Rock Show can do it for you? This is Good Thing, Bad Thing.
1: All right, now you have one more chance at this coming up next Wednesday. Pringles is selling flavored hot dog buns in Pringles cans. So it's obviously a promotional stunt.
2: Okay.
1: But you can get them in traditional Pringles flavors like sour cream and onion hot dog bun.
2: That sounds kind of good.
1: I know. It makes you wonder why it hasn't been done already.
2: Are you thinking like a cheddar hot dog bun?
1: Cheddar pepperoni hot dog bun. Put a dog on there. Cheddar bacon.
2: Sounds good to me, dude.
1: I know they have the everything bun hot dog buns.
2: Oh, those are all right, too.
1: Yeah.
2: But the Pringles flavors, that sounds good. I feel like they should keep this around. This should be a real thing.
1: Well, I think somebody else will probably adopt the idea, and I hope that happens.
2: Yeah.
1: We'll call that a good thing.
2: Yum.
3: Good thing.
1: A new study has found that kids pick up language biases around the age of 3 from cartoons.
2: Mm.
1: Now, what happens is you got those villains in the cartoons, and they go, "I'm going to get you, superhero."
2: Right.
1: And then the kid hates people who talk like that for the rest of their life.
2: Oh, really?
1: Yeah, like Boris Badenoff, from Rocky and Bullwinkle.
2: So they have like a...
1: They immediately start hating people that sound like
2: people
1: that.
2: People with foreign accents.
1: This is kind of a bad thing.
2: That is a bad thing. I didn't even think about that. We're giving the bad guy accents, and it's making the kids hate people with accents.
1: Right.
2: Wow, that's not good at all.
1: Well, and also the guys that go, because sometimes I like to do that. It's just a joyful thing.
2: Right. You didn't do anything
1: evil.
2: I'm
1: like, this hamburger's good.
2: Okay.
1: And then kids hate me.
2: We're going to have to call this a bad thing.
3: Bad thing.
2: Man,
1: this one is tough to take to have a problem with.
2: Okay.
1: Let's say that.
2: All right.
1: They're talking about best video games of all time.
2: Nice.
1: Legend of Zelda. Ocarina of Time, number one.
2: Wow.
1: That's...
2: People love Zelda. I can see why that's number one.
1: That's hard to dispute.
2: Mm-hmm.
1: Number two, Minecraft.
2: Wow. It's also very, very popular. It wasn't one of my favorites, but...
1: I know
2: that kids just nerd out on that stuff.
1: But I have a nephew who was such an expert at it that he became a computer nerd, and now he works for Amazon.
2: Wow.
1: He's one of the evil minions
2: there. All from Minecraft. Wow.
1: And then Super Mario Brothers in third, and that's kind of where it becomes...
2: Interesting. Love Super Mario
1: Bros. This kind of seems more like a three-way tie than a 1-2-3, don't you think?
2: It's crazy that Mario is at first, just because of how popular Mario is,
1: I wonder if there were other Mario games in the competition and it split the vote. That could be possible.
2: It could be.
1: All right. I guess, though, I can't really dispute Zelda, though. That was a great game.
2: I think that's a pretty good list.
1: We'll call that a good thing.
3: Good thing.
0: Now you know the score. 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
1: Village People singer and co-founder Victor Willis died Tuesday. 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
1: What are you doing?
2: I'm playing with the garage door. 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
1: What am I listening to? I don't hear anything.
2: That's just it. The garage door is so quiet now. And that's just what I wanted. 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
2: Can't we stay in here a little longer? 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
1: Today on the Smokin' Poll, if your brain had a check engine light, what would make it come on?
2: So many things.
1: For me, it's the cleavages. Oh, I see the cleavages.
2: Okay.
1: My brain locks up right there.
2: Good to know, ladies.
1: It overheats right there.
2: Yep.
1: Well, if you're going to be around
2: Wes. Keep those puppies hidden.
1: Yeah, be fully dressed around me.
2: Please.
1: I don't care how old I get. I'm the Playboy generation.
2: Okay.
1: I like those things a whole bunch.
2: Okay.
1: I feel like I could juggle them.
2: Maybe not.
1: I'm just saying.
2: Nah, get permission first.
1: Anyways, we get together with the Rock Show Road Crew every Sunday to get us started. Here's how that went. Ashley, if your brain had a check engine light, what made it come on?
3: What didn't make it come on? That's the real question. Yeah, I mean, it's on 24/7.
1: It's blinking.
2: Oh.
1: Stephanie, what do you got? If your brain had a check engine light, what made it come on?
4: So starting one task and then realizing another task needs to be done. So I go to that task and the other task never gets done.
1: Mm. Yeah. Stephen Kelly, what do you got for us?
5: Lack of sleep. So it's just on all the time.
1: Mm-hmm. Yes, exactly. Cousin Ronnie, what do you have for us?
6: Math. ABCs.
2: Dude, same.
1: The light comes on.
2: Mm-hmm.
1: Susie, if your brain had a check engine light, what made it come on?
7: Diverticulitis, the first time I had an attack.
2: Oh, no.
7: I definitely turned that check engine light on.
1: Oh, yeah, wow. Been there. That hurts. Jeremy, if your brain had a check engine light, what made it come on?
8: Opening 37 browser tabs because I might need them later.
1: Exactly. I love that answer. Right. 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
1: Oh,
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1: Okay.
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0: What are you doing?
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5: 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Live music by 12 Miles starts at 7. And of course, there's calf fries. Come on out and have a ball. And that's your Concho Minute, looking at all of what's going on in the Concho Valley.

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1: 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With us on the phone, it's our friend Matt Morgan.
2: Hey, Matt.
1: Matt, now, Chrissy told me something that I had no idea, and that you are making music for movies now, or have been for a while. What's going on with that?
3: Yeah, movies and cartoons. I got a little licensing deal with DreamWorks and Nickelodeon. So
1: I
3: make some background music, music for cartoons and a couple of movies.
2: But, very cool.
1: But you can't talk about it. Is that correct?
3: Not until the new one is released. But I could tell you it has to do with police that have paws.
2: Oh,
1: okay. All right.
2: All right.
1: Okay. Canine law enforcement
2: is
1: what we've got right there from Matt. Okay, and name one other movie where we could already hear your music.
3: Shrek the Third.
1: Shrek the Third. Whoa.
2: Very cool.
1: Wow, everybody's seen that. Well, good job. Well, Matt, we just wanted to give you a call today and bestow upon you the ultimate honor. Now, it's a little better than an Emmy for music.
2: A little bit better.
1: You are now a super rockin' rock star. How do you feel about that?
2: Woo!
3: I feel super rockin' about it.
1: Excellent.
0: Congratulations, you legend. You have earned the title of the Rock Show's Super Rockin' Rock.

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1: It's Chrissy and West from The Rock Show on the Smoke and Pull today. If your brain had a check engine light, what would make it come on?
2: All right, here's some answers from Facebook from our amazing listeners. Let's start with Becca Black.
1: Yeah.
2: She just said her teenage son.
1: Okay, then.
2: He turns on all of the lights.
1: Hey, she's nice. Teenage son, you need to behave.
2: Becca is a sweetheart. Kendra said, I just have to stand up and my body turns on all the warning lights some days. Christopher said the West Texas heat.
1: Oh, yeah.
2: I'm going to say yeah.
1: Yeah.
2: Chris Bain just commented and said low boner fluid. That's all it says.
1: What?
2: Yeah. He wants you to know
1: he's got
2: low boner fluid.
1: All right, then.
2: Maybe get that looked at, Chris.
1: Yeah.
2: Alejandro said low taco fuel, and and these busted up knees need a rotation.
1: Okay. All right. Love it.
2: Ashley said math, specifically algebra.
1: Uh-huh.
2: James said his hip. He said it needs somebody to yank it in place.
1: Okay, then.
2: All right. Once again, we're talking about what turns your check engine light on.
1: Okay.
2: Matt Morgan said too much whiskey.
1: Okay.
2: He said the warning is that he's about to fall. Garrett said anything involving the IRS turns all his lights on.
1: Okay.
2: Danny Ortiz said back pain.
1: Mm.
2: He said his body sounds like a wicker chair every morning. Ouch. Oh, no. Julie Beach said her broken foot keeps reminding her she's an idiot for kicking things. And Dane said remembering names seemed to turn on his check engine light. He says, I know your car better than I know you.
1: Yeah, nice.
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1: A great day starts with getting out of bed. Just putting those feet on the floor. If you've achieved that, you've done something. This is The Rock Show.
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2: Old Glory, the Bald Eagle, and trucks with super high lift kits. 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And now, Uncle Sam himself proclaims a new patriotic symbol we can all believe in. Ladies and gentlemen, we now present America's morning show, The Rock Show with Chrissy and Wes. 96.5, The Rock, San Angelo's rock station.

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1: It's Christy and Wes from The Rock Show on the smoking pole today. If your brain had a check engine light, what makes it come on?
2: All right, here's some more answers from listeners. We're going to start with Jeff Gardner. He said, mine's been on since 2007. He said, nicotine and anger are basically electrical tape now.
1: Yeah, exactly. I understand that.
2: Mike said, just waking up. Waking up turns on all those lights.
1: Right.
2: Ashley White said Jaeger bombs.
1: She sounds fun.
2: Okay. Robert Swindle said, I got tired of looking at it, so I removed the bulb. James Husky said, the better question is, what would make my check engine lights turn off?
1: Okay. All right, then.
2: Tyler says his check engine lights turn on when he has to explain the same thing to somebody three times.
1: Yeah, exactly. I understand that one for sure.
2: Right. Derek said getting halfway to work and realizing he forgot his wallet.
1: Oh, God, I do that all the time, and I live far away.
2: Travis said group text with 47 unread messages.
1: Uh-huh.
2: Oh, that makes me cringe just thinking about it.
1: I think everybody who starts a group text should really seriously evaluate whether there needs to be a group text.
2: Seriously.
1: Yeah.
2: And evaluate whether or not you need to add me to
1: Nobody
2: it,
1: Nobody likes them.
2: No,
1: nobody.
2: They're awful. Sean said Wi-Fi buffering when he's already in a bad mood. Cody said stepping on a Lego barefoot.
1: Uh-huh.
2: And Chelsea said opening her banking app. The second she does, all her check engine lights are on.
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0: They're like biscuits and gravy. Down home. Oh, so good. Okay, they're not like biscuits and gravy at all. I'm just hungry. It's The Rock Show with Chrissy and Wes. Up there, on the horizon, lies a vast and empty place. It's The Rock Show's Field of Fucks. And it is barren.
1: Well, Chrissy, the Emmy nominations are in.
2: Oh.
1: Holy cow.
2: Are they really?
1: Oh, yeah.
2: Oh, boy.
1: Oh, you know, I'm a little hungover from my Emmy party.
2: Right. Oh, was that last night?
1: Oh, man, we like to just get crunk.
2: I bet you did.
1: And watch the Emmy nominations.
2: Yeah. Okay. I bet you were doing what I was doing, which was sleeping.
1: Oh, no. I was getting crunk.
2: Oh, okay. Yep.
1: That's what I do.
2: Uh-huh. So what did they say?
1: You know, the pit, hacks, the bear.
2: Mm.
1: Okay. All right. Okay. Whatever. I don't care. I have just taken on this mental thing, and it helps me so much that I just don't pay attention to what rich people are doing.
2: Mm.
1: And that includes people who are like this.
2: Yeah.
1: And I'm sure that they are some wonderful people.
2: Sure.
1: There's probably a lot of great ones who do a lot of good out there.

0: there. Mm-hmm. But they've got the money to buy friends. Right. I don't have the money to buy friends, yeah. So I'm not going to get involved.
1: For the most part, none of the stuff they're doing really matters.
0: Yeah, this is, again, like a high school banquet.
1: It is, yeah.
0: And you're not invited.
1: Or like an award ceremony at someone's job, you know? We're not invited.
0: Yeah, don't really care.
1: Basically what it is.
0: Let's move on to something that's really fun. Let's ditch the rest of this.
1: All right.
0: All right, here you go. The whitest phrases of all time.
1: Nice, okay.
0: We're going to go through this real quick. It sounds like stuff that's really all from those old black and white caper movies.
1: Okay.
0: You know, where everybody talks like a gangsta.
1: Yeah.
0: Or something like
1: right.
0: So here you go. Without that accent, all right, here you go. The whitest phrases of all time.
1: Mm-hmm.
0: You and what army?
1: Okay.
0: There's another one. Newsflash, buddy. Well, there's no news flashes anymore.
1: Newsflash, buddy. No one ever says that.
0: Yeah. Okay. How about this? Get a load of this guy.
1: Okay, all right.
0: Are these all from Leave It to Beaver?
1: It sounds like it.
0: Something like that.
1: Yeah.
0: How about this one right here? Did your mom ever say, I've had it up to here?
1: Oh, yeah. Okay, yeah.
0: Well, she was your mother,
1: yeah,
0: so.
1: Yeah, she's very white.
0: Who can blame her?
1: Mm-hmm, exactly.
0: How about, you're on thin ice, Buster.
1: Yeah. I've heard that one from Dad. My parents heard probably everything on that list.
0: Your dad called you Buster?
1: Yeah, probably. Oh, I'm sure. Everything on that list my parents have probably said.
0: Well, you could turn around and say, oh, yeah, tough guy.
1: Okay. Yeah.
0: All right,
1: I think then. I'm good on that.
0: You know, I'm not very fly for a white guy.
1: Mm.
0: I think I was probably the perfect guy to do this list right here. Here you go. How about, oh, for crying out loud. The only thing that's missing is jeepers afterwards.
1: They are very white phrases, yeah.
0: Here's one I still hear every once in a while, and it's really out of place and out of time. You can't just waltz in here.
1: Mm-hmm.
0: Right?
1: Yep.
0: Whitest phrases of all time.
1: Mm.
0: Jeez Louise.
1: Jeez Louise, yeah.
0: I've actually heard you say that.
1: I say it pretty often.
0: But you kind of say it for comedic effect.
1: I say Jeez-a-loo most of the time.
0: Jeez-a-loo, yeah.
1: Jeez-a-loo.
0: And here you go. Well, look what the cat dragged in.
1: Oh, my goodness.
0: There you go. The whitest phrases of all time.
1: All right.
2: And so the voices echo across the desolate and unfertile plain, unheard but unto themselves. 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
1: Each day, The Rock Show challenges two idiots to enter the ring of stupidity. Oh. But only one will leave with the title of The Dumbass of the Day.
2: A former Little League president from Las Vegas is facing felony charges after cops say a nearly $65,000 disappeared from the league accounts.
3: Wow, that's a lot of Little League money.
2: A lot of money. There's money in Little League, man. Yeah. The money was supposed to pay for uniforms, umpires, and travel for kids, but investigators say this guy spent it on plane tickets, casinos, strip clubs, and erectile dysfunction pills.
3: All right, then.
2: One receipt even included a $433 tip at a strip club.
3: Well, he's a good tipper.
2: Yeah.
3: So there's that.
2: So this dude got himself in big time trouble.
3: Mm-hmm. All right, here you go. Sandy Springs, Georgia's our location right here. Police say James Jenkins was caught by a vehicle owner after they saw him breaking into her parked car through her camera system.
2: Uh-oh.
3: Now, no old James Jenkins, he's no fool. He was disguised. He was wearing one of those Amazon delivery vests.
2: Oh.
3: He's like, oh, I'm just a guy here delivering packages
2: okay.
3: through the broken window of a parked car. So
2: stupid.
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1: 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It's three fries short of a Happy Meal. This is random shit.
2: Bears have killed 6 people in Japan in the last few months.
3: Whoa.
2: So I still have the record, said Godzilla.
3: Okay. Yeah, maybe.
1: Somehow, that was real. Here's more random shit.
3: Apparently, Wes, satanic cults are recruiting children through video games.
2: Oh.
3: Yeah, so don't let your kids play Sonic the Hedgehog. Weird.
1: The more you know, the more you wish you didn't. Here's more random shit.
2: Dolly Parton joked that Taylor Swift and Travis Kelce should give her their first baby because it's going to be a very special kid.
3: No.
2: In related news, Dolly Parton eats babies.
3: No. No, Wes. Stop it. She does not.
2: She's running around.
3: No.
2: Trying to get people's babies.
3: No.
2: Yeah.
3: Get it.
1: You just pulled the finger on a big ball of laughing gas. 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
4: 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And of course, there's calf fries. Come on out and have a ball. And that's your Concho Minute, looking at all of what's going on in the Concho Valley.

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1: 96.5, The Rock, sunny today with a high of 96 degrees.
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6: 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And of course, there's calf fries. Come on out and have a ball. And that's your Concho Minute, looking at all of what's going on in the Concho Valley.

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You don't have to have a perfect mood to have a productive day, but if you hang out a little bit, we'll try to put a smile in there somewhere. Coming up, it's Good Thing, Bad Thing on The Rock Show.

0: They're pretty sure they have the Riz. They just don't know what it means. It's the Rock Show with Chrissy and Wes. Why think for yourself when the Rock Show can do it for you? This is Good Thing, Bad Thing.
1: Chrissy, we've been talking

0: a lot about hot dogs, but I'm a man who loves a wiener.
1: I know you are.
0: I recently fell in love all over again with Chicago dogs.
1: Yes. Yes.
0: And just in time for them to be dethroned as the best regional hot dog in America.
1: Oh, no.
0: They just got dethroned.
1: Dethroned.
0: That's terrible. They're tossing them in the gutter right
1: now. Oh, no.
0: They're now promoting the Seattle dog as the best hot dog.
1: The Seattle dog?
0: Yeah.
1: On that?
0: The short version is it's a regular hot dog, but with sour cream.
1: Oh, okay.
0: Kind of weird. I can kind of taste what that would taste like, and I think that would be
1: It'd
0: a
1: be
0: good
1: fine.
0: Taste, but
1: yeah.
0: I still wouldn't choose that over even a chili dog.
1: No, me neither. I think
0: it was the only thing on the table I'd have it.
1: I feel like chili dog needs to be number one in the hot dog, you know, realm.
0: Well, I mean, I guess maybe that didn't score because is that a regional thing or an across America thing?
1: I don't know. I feel like chili cheese dog is everywhere.
0: Yeah, well, that would be the point. This is regional hot dogs. You know, you should pay attention to the show
1: every
0: once in a while.
1: We're talking about regional hot dogs.
0: Okay. I don't like this.
1: No, I don't either.
0: Yeah, it's a bad thing.
2: Bad thing.
0: I think they're going to taste good.
1: But... I really never met a hot dog I didn't like, so we probably would like it.
0: Okay. 74% of Americans look at their tissue after they blow their nose.
1: Oh, you got to see what's in there, man.
0: You got to see how you scored.
1: Is it about a score? Or...
0: Yes, that's what it is.
1: I think it's whether or not you need to call the doctor.
0: Did that chunk come out?
1: I mean...
0: What's going on with that right there? I can't believe people would do that and not look.
1: I think that...
0: Because part of it is if it's in the Kleenex, it's not still hanging off there.
1: Right. You need to inspect.
0: Yes, you need to know what's going on
1: there. I think
0: there.
1: Anybody that says they don't look in the tissue or even into the toilet is lying.
0: You think they're lying?
1: I think they're lying, yeah.
0: All right, we'll call that a bad thing.
1: Mm-hmm.
2: Bad thing.
1: Liars.
0: Sony, they're the makers of the PlayStation. Have you heard of this gaming thing?
1: I have heard of the
0: kids,
1: gaming
0: they
1: thing.
0: They push the button and things jump on the screen and everything.
1: The racing thing, yeah.
0: They're ending all physical media in 2028. All physical media.
1: Wow.
0: This is an absolutely terrible thing.
1: That's crazy.
0: And I'm going to tell you why it's a terrible thing, including some stuff you haven't thought of. Now, first off, you go down to the store right now. You buy yourself a game.
1: Yeah.
0: And you, this game kind of sucks. So you take it over to the resale store, and they give you at least a couple bucks for it. Mm-hmm. Somebody else can try it at a discounted price or something like that. Or maybe your console breaks down.
1: Mm-hmm.
0: You still got your game on your disc and all of that. And that's what people are talking about. And then there's some of us who like older systems and will be unable to buy disc. You better do a download only.
1: Wow.
0: Here's the thing that a lot of people aren't really thinking about. If Sony is no longer selling the discs, that means that Sony controls 100% the means of distribution.
1: Mm-hmm.
0: Right now, Walmart can go to Sony and say, hey, you got a new Gran Turismo coming out.
1: Mm-hmm.
0: How about you sell us a million copies at a discounted price? We'll put it on sale for $3 earlier, and it'll be Gran Turismo Day, and everybody wins.
1: Mm-hmm.
0: Nice sale and everything.
1: Yeah.
0: Well, when Sony is no longer bargaining with these retail outlets, they can name their price, stick with their price, and that's it.
1: Wow. So stuff could get way more expensive.
0: Yeah. So the prices are not going to go down, even though you are no longer going to have a disc or a box or instructions or any of that.
1: Ew, that sucks.
0: This is going to be terrible for the gamers out there. I feel very, very badly for you because you are going to be taken advantage of.
1: Dang it. Stock up while you can.
2: Bad thing.
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0: On the way in the smoking pole, what's something that's in your refrigerator that you're pretending is not there? Hey, everybody, it's

0: 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West Texas, this Bud's for you.
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4: 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Mm-hmm.

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1: Oh, we got a special Fast Five today, Chrissy.
2: Oh, boy.
1: In fact, we need to change the music. That's how special it is.
2: Oh, really?
1: Yes.
2: Oh, whoa. Something a little sexier? Or?
1: Exactly. I'm glad you recognize that.
2: Oh, no.
1: Because we're going to be doing the top five corporate slogans that could be used as pickup lines.
2: Oh.
1: The top five corporate slogans that could be used as pickup lines.
2: All right. Number five.
1: Call me Little Caesars, because I'm always hot and ready.
2: Ooh. Number four.
1: Call me Nike, because me and you should just do it.
2: Oh, gosh. Number three. Number three. Ugh. These are bad.
1: I'm like M&M's, because I melt in your mouth, not in your hands.
2: Oh, gosh. Once again, these are corporate slogans that can be used as pickup lines. Let's hear number two.
1: Call me Allstate, because with me, you're in good hands.
2: Oh, gosh. Okay, number one.
1: Number one what?
2: Number one. Number one corporate slogan that can be used as a pickup line.
1: Call me Applebee's, because tonight we're eating good in the neighborhood.
2: Oh, gosh! Oh,
0: man! Twice the funny with half the counting. This has been the Fast Five on The Rock Show. They've never met a hot dog they didn't like. It's The Rock Show with Chrissy and Wes.

0: 96.5, The Rock, San Angelo's rock station. When questions have to be answered, it's you to the rescue. 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
1: Our question today is, what's something that's in your refrigerator that you're pretending is not there? I understand we have an avalanche of answers.
2: Yes.
1: Including yours. What's going on? What's in your fridge?
2: So many things. There's a variety of old things that are very fuzzy in there.
1: Fuzzy things.
2: Yeah. One in particular is a couple chunks of dried up ginger.
1: Oh.
2: And every time I open it, they roll around in the door, and I just close it back.
1: Oh.
2: Yeah.
1: Yeah.
2: Oops.
1: Well, I tell you what. We get together every Sunday with the Rock Show Rogue Crew to get our answers.
2: Mm-hmm.
1: And I'm going to tell you right now that there is a surprise ending.
2: Oh.
1: To today's call. So don't miss it.
2: All right.
1: And I am not ruining the surprise by telling you there is a surprise ending. So here we go.
3: Stephanie, what's something that's in your refrigerator you're pretending is not there?
4: I have an old plastic bowl in the very back that has been there, and it has some sort of leftover in it. Yeah. And I'm afraid that if I open it up, it's going to release a new species.
3: Yeah. Awesome. Stephen Kelly, what's something that's in your refrigerator you're pretending is not there?
5: There's a small tub of pickled de gallo that I didn't finish. And it's, yeah. It just makes me sad every time I look at it.
3: Pickled de gallo, too, yes. Cousin Ronnie. What's something that's in your refrigerator you're pretending is not there?
6: Oh, a jar of pickled pig's feet.
2: Ooh, yeah. God.
6: I think it's year number five, but I just can't throw it out.
2: Oh. Why?
3: Susie, what's something that's in your refrigerator you're pretending is not there?
7: I think that it's wonton soup and some kind of jar for some kind of Asian fruit my nephew brought home from work. I don't know.
2: No
3: Jeremy,
2: idea.
3: What do you have for us?
8: A bag of baking soda.
3: Oh, yeah. Makes you look.
8: You
3: like
8: just pretend. Just let it freshen the fridge and just forget about it. But I don't know how long I've had it in there.
3: Yeah, Nick Harpster, what's something that's in your refrigerator that you're pretending is not there?
9: I bought a bag of Nestle Toll House espresso morsels a long time ago to make cookies and have not made cookies.
3: Man. Now I'm hungry for chocolate chip cookies. And Anna Harpster, you got the same refrigerator. Is there another thing in there?
10: Yes. From 2004, my tonsils.
2: What?
3: No. You keep them in the fridge?
2: Anna.
3: What for?
2: What?

0: I don't know. When I had them removed, they asked me if I wanted them, and I said yes. So they've been in there ever since. There's a red, like, wart, like a red triangle on the top, but yeah, my tonsils are in there.
1: Oh my God, in that yellowy liquid. Oh, oh.
0: Wait, oh, that liquid used to be white.
1: To throw up. Oh.
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1: More Smoke and Pole coming up in 10 minutes. On the other side, a guy loots the Little League on your dumbass of the day.
2: 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That's Five Finger Death Punch and Barbecue in Kansas City. 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
3: 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Goat roping starts at 6. Live music by 12 Miles starts at 7. And of course, there's calf fries. 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And that's your Concho Minute, looking at all of what's going on in the Concho Valley.
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And of course, there's calf fries. Come on out and have a ball. And that's your Concho Minute, looking at all of what's going on in the Concho Valley.

0: Saturday, July 11th, starting at 3 at the House of Fifi Dubois. 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And of course, there's calf fries. Come on out and have a ball. And that's your Concho Minute, looking at all of what's going on in the Concho Valley.
1: I learned patience from my adoptive dad. All he had to say was,
2: "Hey, you got this. 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
1: Yeah.
2: Might have to start a band.
1: I got it.
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1: It's Christy and Wes from The Rock Show on the smoking pole today. What's something that's in your refrigerator that you're pretending is not there?
2: All right. Thank you guys for these honest and totally disgusting answers. This is going to be awesome. We're going to start with Drew.
1: Yeah?
2: He said fishing worms. Those little guys are dead by now, Drew. Get them out. Marvelous Anomaly said that he actually just cleaned out his fridge, but there's a Red Bull in there that's about a year and a half old.
1: Okay, that's not too bad.
2: Pretty old. Jess said she's got strawberries growing hairs like an old person. Matt Morgan said, today is garbage day, so I actually cleaned it out last night, but there was 10 pounds of stinky leftovers in there.
1: Okay.
2: Ew. Morgan said in her fridge is a bunch of weird stuff her daughter makes, never eats, and then leaves in there for her to clean up.
1: Okay.
2: Fine.
1: All right. I'll bet a lot of parents deal with that.
2: Yeah, kids are such a joy.
1: Yeah.
2: Bjorn said in his fridge is an assortment of sauces and kind of condiments that he calls kind-a-ments.
1: Okay.
2: He said he bought them during the first Obama administration. And Chris Carlson admitted that there is a pot of chicken mac in his fridge. He said the top is all hard and crunchy. Oh, no. One more. Yeah. Mary Fulkerson said there's almost 2-week-old cabbage soup in her fridge. Ew, Mary, no.
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1: Good morning, friendly friend. I hope you can hang out a little bit longer and have more fellowship with us. On the way, it's the smoking pole.
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2: Old Glory, the Bald Eagle, and trucks with super high lift kits. These are the things that make America the greatest country on earth. And now, Uncle Sam himself proclaims a new patriotic symbol we can all believe in. Ladies and gentlemen, we now present America's morning show, The Rock Show with Chrissy and Wes. 96.5, The Rock, San Angelo's rock station.

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1: All right, on the smoking poll today, it's tell us about your school field trip, and we forgot one very important story, which would be yours.
2: Oh, yeah, dude.
1: Now, what happened?
2: When I was in college, we took a trip to the wastewater treatment facility. It was riveting. Let me just tell you, it's the smelliest place that you'll ever go. It's smelly everywhere inside and outside of it.
1: Chrissy, that's where the duties go.
2: I know. Oh, I know all about the duties. Yeah. Okay, let me just tell you. It was just, this was bad.
1: Did you get to see the guy that uses the duty rake?
2: I saw things I never want to see again. But I also, while I was there, there was an employee there that walked over and gave me his phone number. And I was just like, remember thinking like, I'm so grossed out right now by everything around me that there's no way. And also, like, if I did go on a date with him, would he smell like the building he worked in? Because there's no way. There's no way. So, yeah, I got hit on at the wastewater treatment facility. That's great.
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1: What is this? 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
8: 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And of course, there's calf fries. Come on out and have a ball. And that's your Concho Minute, looking at all of what's going on in the Concho Valley.

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3: 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And of course, there's calf fries. 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

Coming up, it's the news rescued from a dumpster fire. 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

0: 96.5, The Rock, San Angelo's rock station. It's three fries short of a Happy Meal. This is Random Shit.
1: Bears have killed six people in Japan in the last few months.
2: Whoa.
1: So I still have the record, said Godzilla.
2: Okay. Yeah, maybe.
0: Somehow, that was real. Here's more Random Shit.
2: Apparently, Wes, satanic cults are recruiting children through video games.
1: Oh.
2: Yeah, so don't let your kids play Sonic the Hedgehog. Weird.
0: The more you know, the more you wish you didn't. Here's more Random Shit.
1: Dolly Parton joked that Taylor Swift and Travis Kelce should give her their first baby because it's going to be a very special kid.
2: No.
1: In related news, Dolly Parton eats babies.
2: No, Wes, stop it. She does not.
1: She's running around.
2: No.
1: Trying to get people's babies.
2: No.
1: Yeah.
2: Admit it.
0: You just pulled the finger on a big ball of laughing gas. This has been The Rock Show's Random Shit. 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
1: Coming up, Little League Loot and fake delivery disguises on the Dumbass of the Day.

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1: Neil the Seal is back in Tasmania, and the local celebrity is once again making himself impossible to ignore.
2: Okay.
1: The 5-year-old southern elephant seal weighs about 2,200 pounds, and during his annual visits, he's been knocking over poles and bollards, damaging fences, and even messing with traffic. Last week, Neil reportedly stopped vehicles at an intersection, forcing police and wildlife officials to step in. Experts say some of his behaviors come from molting when he rubs against objects to shed old fur. Authorities say people should enjoy Neil from a distance because, as lovable as he is online, he's still a massive wild animal.
2: Are we certain that this seal isn't all horned up?
1: Well...
2: Because I am not going to Tasmania if there's a horny seal on the loose.
1: Just stay away from Neil.
2: Okay.
0: You just stepped into a big pile of news. Steamy. This has been the Rock Show's News Dump. Da-da-da-da-da-dump. It's the stuff you talk about at work. On the radio, it's the Rock Show with Chrissy and Wes.

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1: It's time for one unfortunate soul to pull the finger of destiny and be crowned the dumbass of the day on The Rock Show.
2: All right, my story today comes out of Las Vegas, where a former Little League president is facing felony charges. $65,000 disappeared from the league accounts, and that money was supposed to pay for uniforms, umpires, travel for the kids, all kinds of good stuff like that. But investigators say this dude spent it on plane tickets, the casino, the strip club, and a whole bunch of erectile dysfunction pills.
3: Okay, then.
2: So, yeah, by the time the cops looked into this account, there was only $25 left, nearly ending the season for more than 200 children. But luckily, the community donated and everything worked out fine. I like a happy ending.
3: I'd like us to realize that Little League costs $65,000.
2: It's very expensive.
3: Maybe, I don't know, it'd be nice if your kid was into books or something.
2: Because maybe we need to
3: Little League.
2: Come down on the price a little.
3: Yeah, that's a little ridiculous.
2: A lot for 200 kids.
3: All right.
2: Really a lot.
3: All right, we're talking Sandy Springs, Georgia right now. James Jenkins was caught by a vehicle owner breaking into his car. But it was not that big of a deal because he was wearing an Amazon vest. And he's like, nobody will expect anything now because Amazon drivers are always breaking into cars for Amazon.
2: Like the worst disguise ever.
3: Yeah, it didn't work out for him.
2: And your winner is... it's the Little League guy.
3: Oh, darn it.
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0: 96.5, The Rock, San Angelo's rock station. Up there, on the horizon, lies a vast and empty place. 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
1: Well, Chrissy, the Emmy nominations are in.
2: Oh.
1: Holy cow.
2: Are they really?
1: Oh, yeah.
2: Oh, boy.
1: Oh, you know, I'm a little hungover from my Emmy party.
2: Right. Oh, was that last night?
1: Oh, man, we like to just get crunk.
2: I bet you did.
1: And watch the Emmy nominations.
2: Yeah. Okay. I bet you were doing what I was doing, which was sleeping.
1: Oh, no. I was getting crunk.
2: Oh, okay. Yep.
1: That's what I do.
2: Uh-huh. So what did they say?
1: You know, The Pit, Hacks, The Bear.
2: Mm.
1: Okay. All okay. Right. Whatever. I don't care. I have just taken on this mental thing, and it helps me so much that I just don't pay attention to what rich people are doing.
2: Mm.
1: And that includes people who are like this.
2: Yeah.
1: And I'm sure that they are some wonderful people.
2: Sure.
1: There's probably a lot of great ones who do a lot of good out there, but they've got the money to buy friends.
2: Right.
1: I don't have the money to buy friends,
2: yeah.
1: So I'm not going to get
2: involved.
1: For the
2: most part, none of the stuff they're doing really matters.
1: Yeah, this is, again, like a high school banquet.
2: It is, yeah.
1: And you're not invited.
2: Or like an award ceremony at someone's job, you know? We're not invited.
1: Yeah, don't really care.
2: Basically what it is.
1: Let's move on to something that's really fun. Let's ditch the rest of this.
2: All right.
1: All right, here you go. The whitest phrases of all time.
2: Nice. Okay.
1: We're going to go through this real quick. It sounds like stuff that's really all from those old black and white caper movies.
2: Okay.
1: You know, where everybody talks like a gangsta.
2: Yeah.
1: Or something like that.
2: Right.
1: So here you go. Without that accent,
2: all right,
1: here you go. The whitest phrases of all time.
2: Mm-hmm.
1: You and what army?
2: Okay.
1: Here's another one. Newsflash, buddy. Well, there's no news flashes anymore.
2: Newsflash, buddy. No one ever says that.
1: Yeah.
2: Okay.
1: How about this? Get a load of this guy.
2: Okay. All right.
1: Are these all from Leave It to Beaver?
2: It sounds like it.
1: Something like that.
2: Yeah.
1: How about this one right here? Did your mom ever say, I've had it up to here?
2: Oh, yeah. Okay. Yeah.
1: Well, she was your mother.
2: Yeah.
1: So
2: she's very white.
1: Who can blame her?
2: Mm-hmm. Exactly.
1: How about, you're on thin ice, Buster.
2: Yeah. I've heard that one from Dad. My parents are probably everything
1: Your
2: dad on that
1: called
2: list.
1: You Buster?
2: Yeah, probably. Oh, I'm sure. Everything on that list, my parents have probably said.
1: Well, you could turn around and say, "Oh yeah, tough guy."
2: Okay. Yeah.
1: All right,
2: I think I'm good on that.
1: You know, I'm not very fly for a white guy.
2: Mm.
1: I think I was probably the perfect guy to do this list right here. Here you go. How about, oh, for crying out loud? The only thing that's missing is jeepers afterwards.
2: They are very white phrases, yeah.
1: Here's one I still hear every once in a while, and it's really out of place and out of time. You can't just waltz in here.
2: Mm-hmm.
1: Right?
2: Yep.
1: Whitest phrases of all time.
2: Mm.
1: Jeez Louise.
2: Jeez Louise, yeah.
1: Jeez Louise. I've actually heard you say that.
2: I say it pretty often.
1: But you kind of say it for comedic effect.
2: I say Jeez Aloo most of the time.
1: Jeez Aloo, yeah.
2: Jeez Aloo.
1: And here you go. Well, look what the cat dragged in.
2: Oh, my goodness.
1: There you go. The whitest phrases of all time.
2: All right.
0: And so the voices echo across the desolate and unfertile plain, unheard but unto themselves. This has been The Rock Show's Field of Fucks. 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

0: Green Day, Boulevard of Broken Dreams on this Thursday morning with me, KC. I was up late last night because my son wanted to have a little movie night, and he chose one of my favorites, a classic that he's never seen before. We sat down to watch Saving Private Ryan, and I warned him. I was like, hey, it's pretty gory. You know, there's going to be some gore in this movie. And he was fine with it. You know, there we were. 3 hours later, we finished Saving Private Ryan. But there was a magazine that just released a list of older movies that every younger person should watch at least once. Some of the obvious picks made the list. You got The Breakfast Club, Shawshank Redemption, Sandlot, one of my all-time favorites. E.T.'s on that list. Then they kind of lost me when they included Showgirls. Like, I don't know if Showgirls is appropriate for the young ones, but every generation has those movies that almost feels like required viewing. You know? So here's the question today. If you could pick one movie that every younger person has to watch at least once, what would it be? For me, it'd be the movie of the theme song you're listening to right now. Goonies. If every kid watched Goonies, I think the world would be a better place. Yeah. And Biodome. I think everyone should watch Biodome at least once. Free mahi-mahi. If you will. So there you go. What would you pick? If you had to pick one movie every younger person had to watch at least once, let me know via the app, okay? Got the warning coming up, plus the crew. Don't go anywhere.
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Kickstart My Heart, as we're going to be kicking off the weekend. 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
1: What is this? 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

birthday of one of the greatest rock and roll frontmen of all time, Bon Scott. We will be celebrating Bon Scott with some old school AC/DC all night long. And on top of that, we've got a very special guest joining us, Yellow Wolf. He's got a new album coming out this year. He's playing Rocklahoma, and we've got a lot of ground to cover. So you don't want to miss this conversation, man. Loudwire Night starts at 7 o'clock. I'll see you soon.

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Hey, if you missed the Five Finger Death Punch code word earlier this hour, I'm feeling generous, so I'm going to hand it out to you again, okay? 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

0: It's our favorite Jersey boy, Zach Wilde, Black Label Society, and New Rock. That's Name in Blood. As we continue now with the Red Hot Chili Peppers.
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0: It's Seether and Remedy with your shot at winning that trip to Chicago, to the Windy City, to see Lollapalooza 2026. 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Also, don't forget to try your luck at winning the Rocklahoma 20 tickets. 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Rolling VIP to Rocklahoma 20. All right, let's keep it going now with Pearl Jam.
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Blood's falling.

A heaping helping of corn on this Thursday morning. And if your regular hot dog buns just aren't weird enough for you, Pringles has a solution. Wait until you hear what they're selling next. I got another exciting episode of Dig This coming up here in about 6 minutes. But first, we're going to shake you all night long. It's AC/DC.

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It's Linkin Park and Lost on this Thursday morning, as it is time now for another exciting episode of Dig This. And you know how companies love to mash together two completely unrelated foods? Well, I think Pringles may have officially won, because to celebrate National Hot Dog Day, Pringles is releasing Pringles flavored hot dog buns. Not chips. I'm talking the bun itself is Pringles flavored. You can choose from different flavors like sour cream and onion, or a honey mustard bun, or even a Pringles barbecue bun. Even weirder, each bun comes packaged inside a Pringles can. So you got one bun in one Pringles can. Apparently that's the future. And the good news, you're only a limited edition promotional item. The bad news is somebody probably got promoted after pitching the idea in a board meeting. So I'm just trying to figure out whether I actually eat one or not. Maybe I just keep the can because nobody would ever believe me otherwise that I had a Pringles flavored bun. I think the honey mustard one would be all right. Or barbecue, maybe. But then again, I'm kind of a fatty. So, Pringles-flavored hot dog buns are a thing. The future,

0: now. There you go. Let's dig this. I got Everclear coming up, plus Ozzy on the way, and I'll let you know I can score those Lollapalooza tickets. Don't go anywhere.
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o'clock one, and now you're at work. It's okay. 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
1: 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Jack White, Courtney Love, Frank Bello, and we will also be paying tribute to what would have been the 80th birthday of one of the greatest rock and roll frontmen of all time, Bon Scott. We will be celebrating Bon Scott with some old school AC/DC all night long. And on top of that, we've got a very special guest joining us, Yella Wolf. He's got a new album coming out this year. He's playing Rocklahoma, and we've got a lot of ground to cover. So you don't want to miss this conversation, man. Loudwire Night starts at 7 o'clock. I'll see you soon.
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Plus your dum-dum of the day. And don't forget another flyaway code word to see Five Finger Death Punch happening shortly after 2 o'clock. But first, it's Volbeat and the Devil's Bleeding Crown.

0: It's Alice in Chains on this Thursday as we're gearing up for the lunch hour. Got some fine dining music for you as you're stuffing your face. 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And is the final days of our five-finger death punch flyaway. So you better be paying attention to those code words that could score you that trip to CFFDP in Kansas City. All right. 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

We got your Dumb Dumb of the Day coming your way soon. Today's Dumb Dumb thought flashing a loaded handgun would speed up a Taco Bell order. And surprisingly, that strategy didn't work. I got that full story coming up here.

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0: is the Mighty Metallica on this Thursday, all part of the lunch hour, as it is time now for your dum-dum of the day. Stupid dummies doing stupid stuff. And surprisingly, we're not going to Florida again today. Nope, this time we're going to Maryland. Yeah, Maryland, where patients officially left the menu. There's a 30-year-old woman who was waiting for her Taco Bell order, and she got tired of waiting, and she decided the best way to speed things up was to flash a loaded handgun at the employees. I've heard of asking for extra fire sauce, but that's exactly what they meant. Employees immediately called the police. Officers found the woman, recovered the loaded firearm, and arrested her on multiple charges, including assault and reckless endangerment. She also earned herself a lifetime ban from Taco Bell. Don't you ever come back to Taco Bell. You know how bad you got to screw up to get kicked out of Taco Bell for life? Apparently this bad. Maybe the first healthy decision anyone made that day, really. So today's lesson, when your crunch wrap takes too long, maybe complain online like everybody else. It's a lot cheaper than hiring a defense attorney, that's for sure. Landing this lady the top spot as our dum-dum of the day with more of the lunch hour coming up. Don't go anywhere.
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He is the Foo Fighters and my hero. And you know who my hero is? Joey Chestnut. Yeah, the GOAT. He's still the GOAT, too. Did you see the hot dog eating contest over 4th of July weekend? I mean, watching someone eat 66 hot dogs in 10 minutes is not only impressive, but also kind of disgusting, but I'm here for it. You know, I really think that guy is a true athlete. He really is. So good on you, Joey Chestnut. Let's keep it going now. Guns N' Roses, You Could Be Mine.

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1: 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Jack White, Courtney Love, Frank Bello, and we will also be paying tribute to what would have been the 80th birthday of one of the greatest rock and roll frontmen of all time, Bon Scott. We will be celebrating Bon Scott with some old school AC/DC all night long. And on top of that, we've got a very special guest joining us, Yellow Wolf. He's got a new album coming out this year. He's playing Rocklahoma, and we've got a lot of ground to cover. So you don't want to miss this conversation, man. Loudwire Night starts at 7 o'clock. I'll see you soon.
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Pop Rocks and drink Coke to see if I actually would explode like Mikey from the Life cereal commercials. Turns out it's not true. Yeah, this song right here takes you back, right? New music from Shinedown and their new song called Young Again.

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0: One of the headliners for Rocklahoma 20. That's Papa Roach and Wake Up Colin. 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

0: Aerosmith teaming up with Youngblood. It's My Only Angel on this Thursday afternoon, as it is time now for your facts of the day. Time to feed your brain. I got fun facts that'll make you sound a little bit smarter next time you're at a cookout or a big barbecue. Like this one right here. Did you know that every single letter in the word intestines appears exactly twice? I had to read that twice just to do the math. Like, whoever figured that out clearly had way too much free time on their hands, but it's true. Also, Uzbekistan has shut down the entire internet in their country during college entrance exams just to stop people from cheating. Yeah, imagine having your Wi-Fi disappear because some dude named Chad was Googling way too much. Yeah. Corona never paid to have its beer featured in any of the Fast and the Furious movies. The producers just thought it fit the characters. It was like $15 million in free advertising. It's not too bad. Disney originally planned a character for John Candy in the Pocahontas movie, but it was removed after John Candy passed away, which really made me bummed out. I'd love to see John Candy in an animated movie. Reminder just how many projects he almost became a part of, really. And finally, Fireball Whiskey actually started as a flavored schnapps that was developed by Seagram's back in 1980. So that's proof that sometimes some questionable ideas age surprisingly well. Isn't it considered antifreeze in the United Kingdom? I know Fireball Whiskey, I call it blackout juice. Yeah, blackout juice. So there you go. Your facts of the day. Feeding your brains. We got Pearl Jam coming up. Got Tom Petty on the way. Plus, we're going to hear the new one from Tim Montana. Don't go anywhere.
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4: 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Jack White, Courtney Love, Frank Bello, and we will also be paying tribute to what would have been the 80th birthday of one of the greatest rock and roll frontmen of all time, Bon Scott. 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And on top of that, we've got a very special guest joining us, Yella Wolf. 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He's playing Rocklahoma, and we've got a lot of ground to cover. 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Loudwire Night starts at 7 o'clock. 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

You know, now that I think about it, I don't recall ever having a hot teacher. 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It's too bad, really. Van Halen, Hot for Teacher, with back-to-school season nearly upon us. 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

0: It's tool time, as it's just about time to set you up with another Five Finger Death Punch flyaway code word. We got your next chance to win that trip to see Five Finger Death Punch in Kansas City happening here in just a mere matter of minutes. But first, it's Trapped with Headstrong.
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1: All right, listen up. Another chance of winning that flyaway to see FFDP in KC for some BBQ. Your chance of seeing Five Finger Death Punch in Kansas City and enjoying some authentic Kansas City barbecue with Chuck Armstrong of Loudwire Nights and a member of Five Finger Death Punch. 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

0: Classic Led Zeppelin on this Thursday afternoon, as it is time now for some news that doesn't suck. I got the good news stories making the rounds today. And first up, researchers say they're making real progress towards restoring eyesight using lab-grown stem cells that could one day rebuild damaged blood vessels in the retina. Still in the research phase, but scientists are pretty optimistic that it eventually helped prevent or reverse some forms of vision loss. So if you know anyone who's blind, let them know. This is some good news. We're getting there. Yeah. And an 11-year-old boy in Kentucky is being called a hero after spotting an unconscious man in the bottom of an apartment pool. 11-year-old kid, he dove in and he pulled the guy to the surface and gave others enough time to begin CPR before the paramedics arrived. It's pretty incredible courage from someone that young. You know, 11-year-old hero right there. Give him a pat on the back. And finally, police near Paris recovered a Picasso painting worth about $14 million during a raid targeting suspected drug traffickers. And authorities believe that the artwork had been stolen from a storage facility years earlier, and now it's finally headed back to where it belongs. So three stories, no politics, no arguing, just proof that there's still plenty of good people out there doing amazing things, all right? Some news that doesn't suck, because I got Linkin Park on the way. We'll hear from Collective Soul and more details on how you can score those Rocklahoma tickets, all right? Don't go anywhere.
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got another chance of winning that fly away to see Five Finger Death Punch in Kansas City. If you missed that code word earlier this hour, I'm feeling generous today. 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So if you want to win, try entering code word blue right now on our mobile app, and you could score that trip to see Five Finger Death Punch in Kansas City. All right, let's keep it going now with the mighty Metallica.

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YOD. It's Youth of the Nation as we're getting ready for another new rock weekend. We got hot, fresh, out of the oven new music for you all weekend long. And the new one for you right now from 3 Days Grace. Here's their latest called Don't Want to Go Home Tonight.

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0: That's the latest from Evanescence and Who Will You Follow? 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

Good afternoon. How's it going? I'm Maggie Meadows. It is no secret. We're not getting any younger, right? We will never be as young as we are right in this moment. Some days I worry about getting older more than others. I bring this up because last night I was at my parents' for dinner, and the things they were saying, I was like, oh my God, when did you guys get old? Why are you saying these things? It started to scare me. So I've compiled a list of things that if you are also saying, I'm sorry, you sound old. We'll talk more about this in two songs.

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0: at the dilemma. So last night I had dinner with my mom and my stepdad. We try to do it as often as we can. I live right next door to them, so I certainly see them a lot. And 9 chances out of 10 anymore, when I get calls, or me and my boyfriend Nick get calls to come over, it's because they're having a problem, you know, finding the right app for Netflix or, you know, another streaming device. Last night, my mom was like, well, I can't find that chat guy on my phone. Where's that chat guy? I asked for him, and I can't find him on here. I said, well, did you download the app? And she's like, why do I have to download all these apps? Can't I just ask for it? Yeah. Things that, I mean, I'm glad that my mom's with it enough to know about apps, but it's just the confusing part of walking her through the app store where 9 chances out of 10, I will just do it myself and then back in a few days too. Either show her where the app is again or download another app. They're not that bad as some of the things on this list that if you're saying these things, yeah, they make you sound old. Back in my day, or kids, these kids these days, when I was your age, yeah, doesn't really make you look like a a young person. Why is the front of my phone so small? Now, that is something my stepdad says. Trust me, the man can afford an iPhone. He is still rolling with a flip phone, and I am not kidding. If you don't understand this TikTok thing and are saying that out loud, well, yeah, it makes you sound old. But you know what? The bottom line, who cares? You do you. And that being said, get off my lawn.
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3: Hey, it's Chuck with Loudwire Nights, and on tonight's show, we've got a lot of birthdays to celebrate, man. Jack White, Courtney Love, Frank Bello, and we will also be paying tribute to what would have been the 80th birthday of one of the greatest rock and roll frontmen of all time, Bon Scott. We will be celebrating Bon Scott with some old school AC/DC all night long. And on top of that, we've got a very special guest joining us, Yellow Wolf. He's got a new album coming out this year. He's playing Rocklahoma, and we've got a lot of ground to cover. So you don't want to miss this conversation, man. Loudwire Night starts at 7 o'clock. I'll see you soon.
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Stone Temple Pilots will be performing at Rocklahoma this year in September. 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

Joe Perry, Alice Cooper, Johnny Depp will be taking their Hollywood Vampires band across the pond this year. They kick off a tour in the UK in August.

0: Joe Perry, Alice Cooper, Johnny Depp will be taking their Hollywood Vampires band across the pond this year. They kick off a tour in the UK in August.
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Hey, dating can be great and it can be not so great, right? That's why there are things called dating deal breakers. Coming up, I will share with you some dating deal breakers. See if you agree or maybe you think these are just too over the top. More on that in two songs.

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0: we all have our likes and dislikes when it comes to people, things we can tolerate and things that drive us absolutely insane in terms of dating. These are called dating deal breakers. I saw a list of dating deal breakers. Let's see if you agree with these. They don't like dogs. That's a deal breaker for a lot of people. They clap when a plane lands. They don't replace the toilet paper roll. They text K as a full response. Yes, that would be a deal breaker. K is so annoying. They are rude to restaurant staff. Totally get that. They wear socks to bed. I don't know why that would concern another person, but apparently that is a deal breaker. They put ketchup on everything. My boyfriend Nick does that on the strangest things. It is what it is. I don't see it as a deal breaker. I'm not the one eating it. They don't like music. Now that is a deal breaker. Not replying to your texts. Yeah, that could be a ghost or definitely a deal breaker. And this one, they chew loudly or with their mouth open. Yeah, I gotta say that is indeed a deal breaker. If they don't like tequila, oh boy, he outta here.
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That's Five Finger Death Punch and Barbecue in Kansas City. 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
1: 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Jack White, Courtney Love, Frank Bello, and we will also be paying tribute to what would have been the 80th birthday of one of the greatest rock and roll frontmen of all time, Bon Scott. We will be celebrating Bon Scott with some old school AC/DC all night long. And on top of that, we've got a very special guest joining us, Yellow Wolf. He's got a new album coming out this year. He's playing Rocklahoma, and we've got a lot of ground to cover. So you don't want to miss this conversation, man. Loudwire Night starts at 7 o'clock. I'll see you soon.
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So when you win the trip for two to Kansas City to see Five Finger Death Punch, do you know who you're taking? Think wisely, because when you win the trip the day of the show, you will get to enjoy lunch with Chuck Armstrong and a member of Five Finger Death Punch. You don't want to take anyone that will embarrass you. Like, I don't know, someone like me. My boyfriend is actually taking me this month to meet Tommy Lee, and I'm really nervous because I feel like the only thing I'm going to say is like, dude, and I don't want to do that, but I know myself. So yeah, choose wisely when you take someone to Kansas City to meet Five Finger Death Punch. Your next code word to win the trip coming your way at 5. It's The Warning with Kerosene.

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0: Blink 182 and one more code word coming your way tonight at 8 o'clock with Chuck Armstrong during Loud Wire Night's final week to win a trip for two to see Five Finger Death Punch this October in Kansas City. Chuck Armstrong will be your host. That's right. Loud Wire Night's host, Chuck Armstrong, will have lunch with you the day of the concert along with a member from Five Finger Death Punch. 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

0: Black Sabbath have announced the publication of the first ever Black Sabbath book that will be shipped in October. If you were lucky enough to get your hands on one, it's called The Masters of Reality, Why Black Sabbath Matter. There are three different editions, and two of the editions feature hand signatures by all four members. I don't know how I did it, luck of the draw, trying to order online, but I was able to get one with the autographs, and I am like beyond happy.
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0: 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Woman contemplates dumping boyfriend because he eats too many chips. All right, give me a break. Talk about picking. However, if it read woman contemplates dumping boyfriend because he chews chips loudly, now that I understand.
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2: Let's look around.

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I started a few things today before I had to come into the station, like, you know, picking up the house. I vacuumed. I'm like, oh, I can wait to do the dishes. This laundry can wait until I get home. And now that it's almost time for me to get out of here, do you think I want to go home and do dishes and laundry? Hell no.

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2: 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Jack White, Courtney Love, Frank Bello, and we will also be paying tribute to what would have been the 80th birthday of one of the greatest rock and roll frontmen of all time, Bon Scott. We will be celebrating Bon Scott with some old school AC/DC all night long. And on top of that, we've got a very special guest joining us, Yella Wolf. He's got a new album coming out this year. He's playing Rocklahoma, and we've got a lot of ground to cover. So you don't want to miss this conversation, man. Loudwire Night starts at 7 o'clock. I'll see you soon.
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Five Finger Death Punch there, and the band will be in Kansas City in October. And guess what? You could be there too. Chuck Armstrong will have another Five Finger Death Punch code word for you tonight at 8. You and a guest flying to KC, your hotel taken care of, and the day of the show, you'll get to enjoy lunch with Chuck Armstrong and a member of Five Finger Death Punch. 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It's Shinedown, the band's latest. 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

0: Papa Roach with Wake Up Colleen and the Band, one of the headliners for the upcoming Rocklahoma Music Festival. 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Other headliners include Godsmack and Slayer. The lineup is sick, like Black Label Society, Dexter and the Moonrocks, Hollywood Undead, STP. 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